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4: In downtown Winnipeg tonight, looks like it's going to be clearing up this evening with a low of +4. Tomorrow, increasing cloudiness early in the morning, but then clearing up later in the afternoon with a high of 8.

0: 18. And on Friday, cloudy skies and a high of 17. A look at your current temperatures and 7-day forecast is available at classic107.com or the Classic 107 app.
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0: Hi, I'm Haytha Forsyth, local songstress, songwriter. I do a lot of singing. I love to sing. Have I mentioned how much I love to sing? 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
5: In downtown Winnipeg tonight, looks like it's going to be clearing up this evening with a low of +4. Tomorrow, increasing cloudiness early in the morning, but then clearing up later in the afternoon with a high of 18. And on Friday, cloudy skies and a high of 17. A look at your current temperatures and 7-day forecast is available at classic107.com or the Classic 107 app.
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3: In downtown Winnipeg tonight, looks like it's going to be clearing up this evening with a low of +4. Tomorrow, increasing cloudiness early in the morning, but then clearing up later in the afternoon with a high of 18. And on Friday, cloudy skies and a high of 17. A look at your current temperatures and 7-day forecast is available at classic107.com or the Classic 107 app.
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0: Hi, my name's Sean McManus. 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
4: In downtown Winnipeg tonight, looks like it's going to be clearing up this evening with a low of +4. Tomorrow, increasing cloudiness early in the morning, but then clearing up later in the afternoon with a high of 18. And on Friday, cloudy skies and a high of 17. A look at your current temperatures and 7-day forecast is available at classic107.com or the Classic 107 app.
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4: In downtown Winnipeg tonight, looks like it's going to be clearing up this evening with a low of +4. Tomorrow, increasing cloudiness early in the morning, but then clearing up later in the afternoon with a high of 18. And on Friday, cloudy skies and a high of 17. A look at your current temperatures and 7-day forecast is available at classic107.com or the Classic 107 app.
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1: It's 8 degrees in downtown Winnipeg. Good morning, I'm Colleen Hood. We've got a mix of sun and cloud in store for us today. High of 17. We'll have your full weather details coming up in a few minutes. Lighthouse Mission is preparing to open a new Dehawk Center in downtown Winnipeg. The ministry has taken occupancy over its renovated heritage buildings and is now working to hire enough staff. Executive Director Peter McMillan says the new space will provide much needed help for people struggling with addiction.
2: The use of these buildings is we're adding much needed detox space to help those struggling on the street in addiction find the new hope they need to turn their lives into something that's full of peace and joy.
1: The center could open as early as November, depending on staffing. A man is facing several charges after Winnipeg police say he was caught openly selling fentanyl on Portage Avenue. Police observed a man believed to be trafficking drugs in the 600 block of Portage Tuesday morning. A 25-year-old man was arrested just before 9. Police say they found about $100 worth of fentanyl, a sawed-off shotgun, and roughly $290 in cash. The man faces drug trafficking, proceeds of crime, and 3 firearm-related charges. Overhead hydro lines at about 220 locations had to be either lifted or disconnected during the recent convoy of 8 8-meter-tall storage tanks that crossed the province. That from Manitoba Hydro's Amy Jean McLean, who noted the structure move officially ended Monday when the tanks entered the U.S. at a border crossing south of Tolstoy after the shipper worked through delays holding up the move for more than a week. The route from the Saskatchewan border to the U.S. was primarily along highways 23 and 59 and posed the most challenges when the convoy traveled through towns located on the highway.
3: So, for example, in Low Farm, that was a bit more of a challenging area because there were 20 crossings in a 2-kilometer stretch. So, we had to disconnect some lines before the convoy got there, lifted what we could and then kind of worked our way along with the convoy.
1: McLean noted, in recent memory, this is the most exceptional structure move the Crown Corporation has been involved with. The Royal Manitoba Theatre Centre's 2026-27 season opens tonight on the John Hirsch main stage with a modern take on a beloved classic. The company will share an adaptation of Cyrano de Bergerac that puts modern language into a period setting. Jack Davidson takes on the title role. He says the play and his character's struggles with his physical appearance are just as relevant today as when the play was first written.
4: There are lots of young men in particular who have been sold insecurities and believe that they are being deprived of some sort of right that they have. And I think this play kind of speaks to that.
1: Cyrano de Bergerac opens tonight at the Royal Manitoba Theatre Centre and runs on the John Hirsch main stage until November 1st. And Winnipeg seniors have a chance to recapture their theatre dreams with a new series of classes starting today. Artist Ellie, 55 plus, is hosting a unique series of acting classes starting tonight at Blank Canvas Space in St. James. The classes will feature everything from creative scene studies to monologue work to movement games. We'll hear more about the classes from instructor Brent Buchanan coming up on Morning Light.
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5: No stalls or crashes, obviously, so far this early in the morning, but there are a couple of lane closures I want you to keep your eye on as you're making your way around the city, starting in the downtown with the Kennedy to Vaughan section of Graham, eastbound and westbound. That westbound curb lane is going to be closed throughout much of the day for film production or a special event. I'm also looking at westbound Grant this morning between Nathaniel and Cambridge. You'll lose a lane there for street construction. That will be open by this afternoon. If you're seeing anything else out there, give us a call on our talk and text line, 204-336-1071.
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5: Looks like we are in for clear skies today, becoming a mix of sun and cloud as we go through the morning, a high of 17 degrees. We'll see increasing cloudiness overnight with the temperatures falling to 6 degrees. We'll have mainly cloudy skies tomorrow, but that'll be clearing as the day goes on, with winds shifting to the southeast, a high of 17 degrees. And on Saturday, beautiful day ahead, sunny and a high of 23. For the latest local weather conditions, head over to classic107.com or download the Classic 107 app.
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5: And a good Thursday morning to you. It is October the 8th of 2026, school day number 4 in the city of Winnipeg. Currently hanging out at around the 8 degree mark here in the downtown. But once you get outside of the city of Winnipeg, it's more like 2 degrees. Plenty coming up on the show to keep us warm. Think of it like cultural kindling, if you will, to keep the fires of our lives burning. And those fires are burning brightly at the Royal Manitoba Theatre Centre, which is opening their 2026-2027 season tonight with a modern take on a beloved theater classic. We'll speak with some of the stars of Cyrano de Bergerac coming up after 8 o'clock this morning. Plus, we'll be joined by Brent Buchanan, the instructor in Artist Alley's 55 Plus, a series of acting classes for seniors. That's coming up after 7:30 this morning. We have our featured work and poem of the morning as well on the way. But we'll start the morning with a nice, easy serenade. The third such serenade by Robert Fuchs, performed by the Cologne Chamber Orchestra. Christian Ludwig conducts the finale, Alla Zingarese.

The Cologne Chamber Orchestra, led by Christian Ludwig, sharing music in the Roma style in that finale from Robert Fuchs's Serenade No. 3 in E minor here on Morning Light on Classic 107, presented by Body Measure. One of our very favorite things to do here on the program is trace the lineage of musical education to see how inspiration and genius flow through history. This can be said of Alexander von Zemlinsky, who was taught by Robert Fuchs. You'll hear a bit of that Fuchsian influence in this trio for clarinet, cello.

Othmar Muller, Christopher Hinterhuber, and Ernst Ottensamer, sharing music from Alexander von Zemlinsky's trio for clarinet, cello, and piano in D minor. A nice D major ending there, here on Morning Light on Classic 107, presented by Body Measure. My name is Nolan Kaler, and it's a good time of year to be heading out for a nice walk in the woods, especially if we get forecast highs like the ones we're seeing over the next few days heading into the long weekend. We'll be journeying into some wild woods that are changing color more and more every day with William Byrd coming up after your traffic update, and a look to see just how good those forecast highs can be over the next few days. But first, Johann Strauss Jr. serves as our walking guide through the Vienna woods. 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
1: We've got sunshine start off the day today. Mix of sun and cloud as the day goes on, a high of 17. Overnight, a few clouds, a low of 6 degrees. We'll see clouds tomorrow. Clearing in the afternoon, strong winds gusting from the southeast, 40 to 60 kilometers an hour, a high of 17. And on Saturday, sunshine and a high of 23. For your full 5-day forecast, visit us online anytime at classic107.com or on the Classic 107 app.
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The woods are never so wild if you have a brass accompaniment to your journey through them. That was the first movement of William Byrd's Fitzwilliam Suite, performed by Canadian Brass here on Morning Light on Classic 107, presented by Body Measure. 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

or, of course, on the far right side of the FM dial, 107.1, School Day 4 in the city of Winnipeg. Let's stay in the trees a little while longer to continue the nature walk that has been set up for us by William Byrd and Johann Strauss Jr. to encounter the last few birds of the season, specifically the cuckoo and the nightingale that George Frederick Handel inserts into his organ concerto number 13 in F, Simon Preston and the English Concert sharing these movements.

Simon Preston joining the English Concert, led by Trevor Pinnock, to perform music from George Frideric Handel's Organ Concerto No. 13 in F, otherwise known as The Cuckoo and the Nightingale, here on Morning Light on Classic 107, presented by Body Measure Music, that channels the world around the composer into something that everyone can enjoy, regardless of the time or place that they live in. This was also a skill held by Victor Davies, who took so much of Manitoba's culture and music and art and put it into his own work. If I think about works like Transit of Venus, which Manitoba Opera shared in 2007, based on a play that was first debuted at the Royal Manitoba Theatre Centre in 1992, The Big Top, which was performed by the Royal Winnipeg Ballet in 1988, and The Mennonite Piano Concerto, which the Winnipeg Symphony Orchestra debuted with soloist Irmgard Berg in 1975. Victor Davies passed away last week at the age of 87, and we remembered him on yesterday's edition of Morning Light alongside longtime broadcaster and conductor Howard Dick, who joined us from Waterloo, Ontario, to tell us more about the Mennonite Piano Concerto in particular, a piece that he toured with his sister-in-law, Irmgard Berg, across Europe, and also a piece he conducted in his home city of Winkler. You can find our full extended conversation over at classic107.com and the Classic 107 app, plus an excerpt or two from Davies' work. Let's hear from another great Canadian musical ensemble, the Aradia Ensemble, led by Kevin Mallon, to perform this music by Henry Purcell called The Gordian Knot Untied.

0: music that inspires us to use maybe unconventional methods to solve difficult problems. That was music from The Gordian Knot Untied by Henry Purcell, performed by the Aradia Ensemble, named for the ancient Greek legend of the complex knot that tied an ox cart in Phrygia. And the person who untied it would be the one that ruled all of Asia. But when Alexander the Great comes to town, what does he do? He just cuts it in half with his sword. So there we go. I got a little bit more music to share before we say farewell to this hour of music, coming up in just a moment.
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0: Still to come on this Thursday morning, we have a very special poem of the morning to mark a little bit of breaking news. That doesn't always happen with us on Morning Light, but I'll tell you more about that in just a moment. We'll also be speaking with Brent Buchanan, the organizer of Artists Alley 55 Plus, a series of acting classes for seniors starting in St. James tonight. And we'll take you behind the scenes of Cyrano de Bergerac, the opening show for the Royal Manitoba Theatre Centre's 2026-2027 season, which gets underway tonight at the John Hirsch main stage. We'll hear from a couple of the stars. If you've been listening to Classic 107 this week, you'll know that we've been celebrating Yo-Yo Ma's birthday in the early afternoon on Intermezzo at 1. We'll hear more Yo-Yo Ma coming up later on this afternoon by hearing Johann Sebastian Bach's Cello Suite No. 1, the famous Cello Suite in its entirety. But for now, this prelude from Bach's Cello Suite No. 5, shared with us by the great master to carry us to your 7 o'clock news, weather, and traffic update. Stay tuned.

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1: Good morning. It's 8 degrees in downtown Winnipeg. We are looking at a mainly sunny day today with a high of 17. We'll have your full weather details coming up in a few minutes. Lighthouse Mission is looking for staff as it prepares to open a new detox center in Winnipeg. The ministry currently has 7 staff members operating its soup kitchen, but will need 23 staff in total for the expanded facility. McMullen says hiring is now underway.
2: Our greatest need, beyond all those other things mentioned, is prayer. So anybody who can be prayer warriors for us, for those needs to come in, of course, the power of that is incredible.
1: The center at 669 Main Street will include multiple detox beds across 6 floors and can open in November. A man is facing drug and weapons charges after a police arrest on Portage Avenue. Winnipeg police say they spotted a man believed to be trafficking fentanyl in the 600 block of Portage Tuesday morning. A 25-year-old man was arrested just before 9. Police say they found fentanyl, a sawed-off shotgun, and about $290 in cash. The man faces several charges, including possession of fentanyl for the purpose of trafficking and 3 firearm-related offenses. A modern take on a timeless play will open the Royal Manitoba Theatre Centre's 2026-27 season tonight on the John Hirsch main stage. The company will share Cyrano de Bergerac as their season opener, with modernized text being presented in a period setting. Winnipeg actor Darren Martins stars as Christian in the production. He says that the show's themes and stories shine just as brightly in its modernized version in a way that audiences will very easily understand.
3: I think that this is the kind of play that, you know, you are going to be talking about some of the themes afterwards, but I think you're just going to feel everything when you leave.
1: Cyrano de Bergerac officially opens tonight on the John Hirsch main stage at the Royal Manitoba Theatre Centre. The show runs until November 1st. And Winnipeg seniors have a chance to recapture their theatre dreams with a new series of classes starting today. Artists LE 55 Plus is hosting a unique series of acting classes starting tonight at Blank Campus Space in St. James. The classes will feature everything from creative scene studies to monologue work to movement games. We'll hear more about the classes from instructor Brent Buchanan coming up on Morning Light.
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1: It's a quiet start to your Thursday morning commute. 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
1: We've got sunshine start off the day today. Mix of sun and cloud as the day goes on. A high of 17. Overnight, a few clouds. A low of 6 degrees. We'll see clouds tomorrow. Clearing in the afternoon. Strong winds gusting from the southeast, 40 to 60 kilometers an hour. A high of 17. And on Saturday, sunshine and a high of 23. For your full 5-day forecast, visit us online anytime at classic107.com or on the Classic 107 app.
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4: So glad you could join us on this Thursday, October the 8th of 2026. So much still to come, including our featured work by Edvard Grieg on the way after 9 o'clock this morning. We'll also be taking you inside Cyrano de Bergerac in just a little while, the first play of the Royal Manitoba Theatre Centre's 2026-2027 season that opens tonight on the John Hirsch main stage. Brent Buchanan's going to be joining us in the next half hour. He's the instructor of Artist Alley's 55 Plus, which is an acting class for seniors taking place in St. James. And our poem of the morning, which is a bit of breaking news this morning about a Canadian poet receiving one of the highest literary honours in the world. Ahead of all that, though, and alongside that comes great music, and that starts

Tim Hugh, joining the Northern Sinfonia in music from Leopold Hoffman's Cello Concerto in C Major here on Morning Light on Classic 107, presented by Body Measure. My name is Nolan Kaler, and congratulations to the cast of Past, Present, Future, an evening of queer original works, which opened yesterday at the Gargoyle Theater on Ellis Avenue. It's a partnership with the International Day of Pink, an organization dedicated to fighting bullying, homophobia, and transphobia. The evening shares theater works that are created right here in Winnipeg with Winnipeg artists, and also documentaries that aim to highlight lesser known elements of Canada's 2S LGBTQ plus history. The show will also be going on tour across the country. This is its first stop. We spoke with Jeremy Diaz, the director of the International Day of Pink, and Andrew Davidson, the owner of the Gargoyle Theater, to learn more about Past, Present, Future earlier this week. 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That's the idea that Ludwig van Beethoven had as well with his 7th symphony, music meant to galvanize the population into making the world around them better. Let's hear this movement from that symphony performed by the Orchestre Révolutionnaire et Romantique.

Imagine being around music like that. Can you help but be inspired? Even now, listening to that movement of Ludwig van Beethoven's 7th Symphony in A, John Elliott Gardner conducting the Orchestre Révolutionnaire et Romantique here on Morning Light on Classic 107, presented by Body Measure. One composer certainly who was inspired by Beethoven's works was Anton Reicha, who moved to Vienna around the same time that Beethoven was living there. And he wrote in his memoirs that the number of works I finished in Vienna is astonishing. Once started, my verve and imagination were indefatigable. We'll hear that unflagging energy in this wind quintet in D minor, the finale performed for us by the Albert Schweitzer Quintet.

The Albert Schweitzer Quintet sharing the finale to Anton Reicha's Wind Quintet in D minor here on Morning Light on Classic 107, presented by Body Measure. My name is Nolan Kaler. We'll be hearing some other Czech composers like Reicha coming up in just a moment with Beatrice Smetana. Our poem of the morning by a now award-winning poet also on the way. But a little bit more Czech music carries us to our weather and traffic update, courtesy of Jan Kalivoda. This from his Symphony No. 5 in B minor, with Jiří Malát leading the Pilsen Radio Symphony Orchestra.

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3: We've got sunshine start off the day today. Mix of sun and cloud as the day goes on. A high of 17. Overnight, a few clouds. A low of 6 degrees. We'll see clouds tomorrow. Clearing in the afternoon. Strong winds gusting from the southeast, 40 to 60 kilometers an hour. A high of 17. And on Saturday, sunshine and a high of 23. For your full 5-day forecast, visit us online anytime at classic107.com or on the Classic 107 app.
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4: Sunrise this morning coming at 7:39, school day number 4 in the city of Winnipeg. And a bit of breaking news to share with you all, that a Canadian has won the Nobel Prize for Literature. Anne Carson is this year's recipient of the award. The Canadian poet was recognized by the Swedish Academy in Stockholm for, quote, her bold and inventive oeuvre that, in playful dialogue with the classical tradition, has created new forms of contemporary literature. And in honor of that, I think we need to share an Anne Carson poem as our poem of the morning. This one is called Between Us And. Between us and animals is a namelessness. We flail around generically. Camelopardalis is what the Romans came up with, or giraffe. It looked to them like a camel crossed with a leopard. Or, get the category wrong, a muskox isn't an ox at all, but more closely cognate with the goat. And when choosing to name individual animals, we pretend they are objects, spot, or virtues, beauty, or just other selves. Bob.

why not have a dance to celebrate that a Canadian has won the Nobel Prize in Literature? That was the Furiant from the second act of The Bartered Bride by Pietro Smetana, shared with us by the Cleveland Orchestra, George Sell, conducting on Morning Light on Classic 107, presented by Body Measure, playing that in celebration of Anne Carson's win of the Nobel Prize in Literature

0: this morning. My name is Nolan Kayla. Great to have you along with us, whether you're dialed in on 107.1 FM or streaming us at classic107.com or on the Classic 107 app. If you've always dreamed about getting onto the stage and trying something new, or trying something again, a new series of classes in St. James might be just the thing you're looking for. Artists Alley 55 Plus is offering a 10-week series of acting classes specifically designed for seniors, starting this week, in fact, starting tonight, with a range of activities and skills that are developed alongside the participants' goals. Brent Buchanan is the instructor of Artists Alley 55 Plus. He joins us in the Classic 107 studios to tell us a bit more. Good morning.
1: Good morning, Noel. Thanks for having me.
0: Thanks so much for being here. Before we dive into the classes, I'm really taken by the name of your organization here. What can you tell us about Artists Alley and what that maybe represents about the classes and the instruction that you're providing?
1: Right. Well, it's just kind of, when I was thinking of the name, I was like, you know, I want something that, you know, it's a great question. I'm having trouble answering it. The cool thing is that my classes of 55 plus take place at St. James Lanes in their extra space there. So Artist Alley kind of has a bowling bowling theme there. But to be honest, I just picked something that I thought would sound cool.
0: That's right.
1: Because when I first started the company or whatever, it had a lot of different things. It was doing 55 plus. It was doing guitar repair. It was doing monologue coaching. So it was kind of a big, broad thing. But now I've really been narrowing it down to the 55 plus.
0: We're going from a street to an alley, as it were.
1: That's right. Yeah,
0: very good. Totally, yeah. So let's get into these classes a little bit that you're offering starting tonight. I understand that much of the curriculum is kind of inspired by the experiences that you've had alongside of other Manitobans over the course of your career, which I want to talk about in a moment.
1: Sure.
0: How does your community inspire your instruction when it comes to these courses?
1: Right. You know, I'm such a fan of old school Manitoba stories. Like the rural, I grew up in Carmen, Manitoba.
0: Oh.
1: So the rural lifestyle, you know, there was nothing easy about it, but it often wasn't spoken about. You just sort of lived through your troubles. So what inspired me at first to do the 55 plus was it's a little bit nefarious, I guess. But what I wanted to do is mine the people for their stories to move it forward so I can write some plays and have them in those plays, make those stories really personal to kind of the Manitoba feel, you know. And that's how it sort of comes around at home. I just find that people who are in the 55 plus demographic have so much to say, so much wisdom, also leaning along the lines of the grief they'd experienced in life, getting a vulnerable space there where they're able to be vulnerable and, you know, and mind the truth about the experiences that they've had as young people and now moving into senior living in Manitoba, you know?
0: So many stories I'm sure that you've encountered over the years. Maybe we can dive on that a little bit deeper, because if you think about a story that you've heard over the course of your time, this is, I understand, the third time that you are offering these courses. What's like a story that you've encountered from a senior citizen in our community that made you go, oh, that's inspiring. I need to put that into something that I'm doing dramatically or that I am teaching to more people who are participating in this course?
1: Yeah, exactly. Like I touched on before, it's often not spoken of. So what I find is a reoccurring theme from the stories that I've heard is like undealt with loss, kind of. Loss of friendships, loss of a job, loss of a family member or a loved one. Those are the stories that kind of keep on sort of coming around. And I have a lot of people who've joined the class because they're widows or widowers. And, you know, they feel like since that's happened, their social circle has sort of become more isolated. And so they want to join the class to form a community. And so the story kind of that I can recall sort of revolve around that. Although there's lots of funny stories and we have a blast. Like the scenes that we do and stuff range from comedy to dramatic. And I kind of pick them as I get to know the students. You know, I'm like, oh, she'd be perfect for that. Mm-hmm. Or I've curated a bunch of plays. I try to do Canadian, but there's just so much to go through. But I've read a ton of plays trying to find it. This session, we're going to try to focus on Golden Pond, the play.
0: Mm.
1: It's just

0: got a, it's such a beautiful movie, and also the play is just filled with beautiful poetry and like just such heartfelt moments, and he's got some Alzheimer's and he's losing it a bit, and it's the and the relationships are broken, which just makes for such good drama, you know?
1: Okay, so that's one element of what people can expect from Artist Alley 55 Plus here. With, I mean, let's talk a little bit more about other things people can expect when they join you at Blank Canvas Space over at St. James Lane's.
0: Yeah, so what we try to do is theater for the whole mind and body. So what we'll do when we first get there is we'll have a quick check-in, see how everybody is, and then we'll just do some physical warm-ups. We'll do light stretching and body work, posture work. As you know, probably with your background, there's such power and stillness as for an actor, and in the neutral position, just standing and breathing. So we'll do breath exercises, some light stretching, and some articulation exercises. And then usually we go into like some fun improv games. I've got a million of them, but that really teaches you to connect with your partner and to get to know everybody. And there's a lot of stuff we do early in the classes to get to know everyone's names and different improv games and stuff. And then we usually take a quick break. And after that, we'll do some one-line scenes to start. And then as we move forward, everyone will get a monologue to perform. And then everybody gets a scene, either a three-hander or a two-hander, which culminates in a friends and family event.

0: I think it's on December 11th this year.
1: Yeah.
0: And we do, I do, you know, I set up a Q-Lab and we do lights, we do sound, and everyone has an intro. And it's just for, because I feel like when you do that work, and it's hard work to do, you know, you progress so much, you need a goal.
1: Mm-hmm.
0: Like you need, if you're just like, oh, I'm taking an acting class,
1: right?
0: But don't get complacent because right. you got to show someone.
1: Right. You know? There's no acting to be done with that acting instruction. Well, but, then, well, okay.
0: Yeah,
1: at some
0: it's
1: point,
0: fun and like, you know. But, sure. But yeah, that's, there's been a lot of great moments in those. People finding their voice as an actor. People really stepping up to the plate when the audience and the lights are on, you know. Like, you see the shift in, just in verve, kind of.
1: Yeah.
0: Yeah,
1: okay.
0: It's exciting.
1: I would also imagine that these skills that people are developing, and we've heard this a couple of times, actually, even in the past week, I think about a conversation we had with Desiree Mead, who's teaching with Oshkogujan Indigenous Theater for Youth, these Rising Voices classes.
0: Amazing.
1: That they

0: and back is positive. Mm. Not to mention, like, just the general confidence in voice and articulation and being able to stand still and deliver a clear message through the text if you have a speech to give, or even if it's at, like, your friend's birthday or whatever it is. Those sort of public speaking skills, I think, can to do you well mm-hmm. in your real life.
1: You touched on the community aspect yeah. of this as well, building yep. community, especially for those who might be moving through life in a bit of a lonelier chapter in their lives. Yeah. So how have you seen this class in its previous iterations help to build that community for people?
0: Oh, man. Well, that's a great question. And it's so close to my heart because of it. Because we have a space there. We set the precedent there that we are here, you know, theater sometimes gets pretty vulnerable.
1: Yeah.
0: And you have to sort of reveal some truth. Some things are unmasked that you don't even know are sort of brewing in you. Mm-hmm. But last class we had a widower, and I don't want to say her name, but she was just the sweetest. And she was late coming in one day, and everyone was like, oh, hey. They come in and she sat there and she said, can I do my monologue right away? I can only be here for a few minutes. My mom is real sick. And, but I just wanted to skip away and come here and see everybody and feel like I was in my space wow. and my happy spot. And then, so she just did her monologue and I gave her a few quick notes how to work on it for the next week. And then she skipped away.
1: Wow.
0: But wow. she wanted to be there.
1: Yeah. A real testament to the community, I think, that you are developing here.
0: Yeah.
1: You're a theater artist yourself, still an active performer as well. Yeah. Audiences will get to see you performing with the Royal Manitoba Theatre Centre, in fact, in the new year, I understand.
0: That's correct.
1: What do you, as a performer, as an yeah. actor, take away from these sessions?
0: Yeah. You know, the cool thing is I read so many plays looking for the scenes. So it forces me, which I love reading a play, but it forces me to just read all of these. Some of them I've touched on before, but it's just like to revisit them. But it's like all those little tricks and habits that all actors have, it teaches you, okay, got to strip it down because that's, and just like, dig into the text. Stillness, truthful, like verisimilitude in the text, like just, so it teaches you, okay, you always got your tricks, right? Every artist, singers or actors or whatever, they got their tricks and those tricks work. Mm-hmm. I got my timing, I got this, and that's my thing. But how do we strip it down a little bit? And so there's more stillness and clarity in the text, and then your tricks are always there. You use the technique to enhance your tricks, but before you do that, you got to strip it down, kind of.
1: Mm.
0: You know?
1: Yeah. Yeah. Anytime that anybody comes and sits in this chair and uses the word verisimilitude, I think is a pretty good day in our book. Artist Alley 55 Plus is starting their 10-week series of acting classes tonight at Blank Canvas Space at St. James Lanes over on Portage Avenue. We will link to registration details over at our website, classic107.com, and the Classic 107 app as well. Brent Buchanan, it's been a real treat to get to hear about these classes, and I can't wait to see what community develops out of these sessions. Thank you so much for telling us more about them this morning.
0: Thanks a lot. I really appreciate you bringing me in.
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4: Still to come on this Thursday morning, October the 8th, we're going to take you inside the first production of the Royal Manitoba Theatre Centre's 2026-2027 season. We'll speak with stars Jack Davidson, Darren Martins, and Stephanie Tsai about Cyrano de Bergerac, which officially opens tonight on the John Hirsch main stage. Our featured work by Edvard Grieg also on the way, but we'll let a Hungarian Rhapsody by David Popper carry us to our 8 o'clock news, weather, and traffic updates first. Shauna Rolston and Carrie Lynn Wilson performing on the cellos.

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1: Good morning. It's 8 degrees in downtown Winnipeg. We are looking at a mainly sunny day today with a high of 17. We'll have your full weather details coming up in a few minutes. Lighthouse Mission is looking for staff as it prepares to open a new detox center in Winnipeg. The ministry currently has 7 staff members operating its soup kitchen, but will need 23 staff in total for the expanded facility. McMullen says hiring is now underway.
2: Our greatest need, beyond all those other things mentioned, is prayer. So anybody who can be prayer warriors for us, for those needs to come in, of course, the power of that is incredible.
1: The center at 669 Main Street will include multiple detox beds across 6 floors and can open in November. A man is facing drug and weapons charges after a police arrest on Portage Avenue. Winnipeg police say they spotted a man believed to be trafficking fentanyl in the 600 block of Portage Tuesday morning. A 25-year-old man was arrested just before 9. Police say they found fentanyl, a sawed-off shotgun, and about $290 in cash. The man faces several charges, including possession of fentanyl for the purpose of trafficking and 3 firearm-related offenses. A modern take on a timeless play will open the Royal Manitoba Theatre Centre's 2026-27 season tonight on the John Hirsch main stage. The company will share Cyrano de Bergerac as their season opener, with modernized text being presented in a period setting. Winnipeg actor Darren Martins stars as Christian in the production. He says that the show's themes and stories shine just as brightly in its modernized version in a way that audiences will very easily understand.
3: I think that this is the kind of play that, you know, you are going to be talking about some of the themes afterwards, but I think you're just going to feel everything when you leave.
1: Cyrano de Bergerac officially opens tonight on the John Hirsch main stage at the Royal Manitoba Theatre Centre. The show runs until November 1st. And a 10-week series of acting workshops designed for Winnipeg seniors is starting up later on tonight. Artists Ellie 55 Plus will be instructing seniors in everything from stagecraft and monologue delivery to movement and improv games. Brett Buchanan is the instructor of Artists Ellie 55 Plus. He says that one of the most valuable parts of the classes is the community that builds around them.
4: I have a lot of people who've joined the class because they're widows or widowers. And, you know, they feel like since that's happened, their social circle has sort of become more isolated. And so they want to join the class to form a community.
1: Artists Ellie 55 Plus runs at Blank Canvas Space at St. James Lanes on Portage Avenue starting tonight. The classes will culminate in a performance in December.
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1: It's a quiet start to your Thursday morning commute. We've got no stalls or crashes to report, but if you do spot something, we'd love to hear from you. 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
1: We've got sunshine start off the day today. Mix of sun and cloud as the day goes on. A high of 17. Overnight, a few clouds. A low of 6 degrees. We'll see clouds tomorrow. Clearing in the afternoon. Strong winds gusting from the southeast, 40 to 60 kilometers an hour. A high of 17. And on Saturday, sunshine and a high of 23. For your full 5-day forecast, visit us online anytime at classic107.com or on the Classic 107 app.
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5: 3 degrees right now on the outskirts of Winnipeg, 8 degrees here in the downtown. A bit of a cloudy start to the day, but that's not entirely blocking out what is a beautiful sunrise outside of our studio windows here on St. Mary's Road. School day number 4 in the city of Winnipeg today on this October the 8th. Coming up on the show, we have our featured work by Edvard Grieg after 9. But in this hour of the show, we get to dive deeper into Cyrano de Bergerac, which is opening the 2026-2027 season for the Royal Manitoba Theatre Centre at the John Hirsch main stage. We'll hear from stars Jack Davidson, Stephanie Tsai, and Darren Martins in this hour of the program. Let's begin with Nikolai Mittner as we get the music going in this 8 o'clock hour. Lawrence Kaila and Paul Stewart sharing the third of Mittner.

Lawrence Kayala and Paul Stewart sharing the third of Nikolai Metner's Opus 16 Nocturnes on Morning Light on Classic 107, presented by Body Measure. My name is Nolan Kaler, and arguably one of the most beloved plays in the classic theater canon is opening up this week, in fact, tonight at the Royal Manitoba Theater Center. Cyrano de Bergerac is beloved for the way that he has quick wit and can duel, but also suffers from a lack of confidence because of his physical appearance. This play has been updated with modern language in the Royal Manitoba Theatre Centre's new production that was also produced

0: alongside of the Citadel Theater and the Grand Theater in Alberta. I got a chance to visit with a couple of the stars of the program yesterday at the John Hirsch main stage. I started by talking with Jack Davidson, who plays Cyrano himself, along with Stephanie Tsai, who plays the character of Roxanne. I started by asking Jack about those first moments when he learned he would be playing Cyrano de Bergerac and what was going through his mind when he learned he had to make such an iconic character his own.
1: Yeah, I mean, fantastic question, because it's a mixture of a lot of things, as many big emotions are. So it's a good blend of a lot of excitement and like a good amount of terror.
2: All right.
1: But luckily, this is a role that I've known about and circled my life in various ways for a long time. So I have a long

0: All right.
1: But luckily, this is a role that I've known about and circled my life in various ways for a long time. So I have a long, deep connection with this play. So I was so excited to know that I was going to get to have my go at it, as you say, and kind of leave my imprint. And the long, long history of people playing this part and being in this show with Roxanne's and whatnot. Mm-hmm. So, yeah, I mean, I'm now we're a day away from opening. There's a lot of vibrations going on, but it's mostly just a lot of excitement.
0: Okay, what about then for you, Stephanie, as you are coming into this very well-known play? What were your interactions with this play before coming in here, if any? And how does that maybe influence your portrayal of Roxanne, either as something that you can use or something that you can ignore completely and say, screw it, this is the Stephanie Sy Roxanne?
2: Okay, well, yeah, it's such a good question. I didn't really know Cyrano de Bergerac at all, outside of just the iconic nose image.
0: Sure.
2: Really, that's all I knew.
0: Yeah.
2: And then I watched the 1960s film. It might actually be older than that. But I watched the film, and I watched a couple adaptations online. Before doing the Edmonton run of it, so I have done this production in Edmonton. So that's my history with it, and my way in, or what resonated with me, is just Roxanne's journey as a woman in society, someone who definitely has to play within the patriarchy and manage and recalibrate to come out with some sense of strength and authority and agency in the world.
0: So that's things
2: I experienced.
0: Yeah, so much to break down within all of that too, but you mentioned the nose.
2: Yeah.
1: Wait, what?
0: hate to break it to you.
2: All those things aside, the nose.
0: But this is also,
2: my experience.
0: Obviously a very central part of the Cyrano de Bergerac story.
1: Yes, and famously.
0: Very famously. How then do you approach a story like this and the inherent sort of complications and the relationships between the characters and maybe what that says in 2026? What does that approach look like to share this story now?
1: Yeah, I mean, the past and present of it feel like, because this play is actually not as old, I think, as people might think.
0: Mm-hmm.
1: It's actually, even when it was written, it was a commentary on hero tropes of a sort that existed before and plays that existed, kind of prototypes to Zorro from Spanish theater and stuff like that. And so kind of how I start is that he is kind of a hero. He is brilliant, and he's funny, and he's charismatic, and he's a brilliant fighter, and he's passionate, and all these things. And just the twist is that despite all that, he has this physical abnormality that kind of deprives him of what would be the usual kind of status that we would think of in media, plays, movies, anything like that. And so kind of how that translates now, I think, is kind of, unfortunately, things that we see more and more online of what social media has been doing and these things where there are lots of young men in particular who have been sold insecurities and believe that they are being deprived of some sort of right that they have. And I think this play kind of speaks to that I think Cyrano feels like he has so much to offer, but no one sees it because of this thing. And I think a lot of people connect with that in some way.
0: And certainly they did in Alberta when you shared this production last, Stephanie, but you obviously are very familiar with this show and this audience that is about to see it here at the Royal Manitoba Theatre Centre. What do you think Winnipeg audiences are going to take away from this story in 2026 that maybe an audience in Alberta might not necessarily?
2: That is a good question too, Nolan.
0: You always say that. It can't always be true.
2: No, well, it is currently to date.
0: Okay, good. Three for three.
2: Yeah, I'll let you know when it's not.
0: Okay,
2: just kidding. No, I won't. I don't know if I can say that there. I mean, I don't know what the audiences will be. What the difference will be from Alberta to Manitoba.
0: Yeah.
2: What I hope that it is that people are being honest out there.
1: Yeah.
2: I'm hoping that people are looking at this and at the end of the play they tell themselves to be honest when they feel scared to do so.
0: Yeah. Oh, wow. Yeah, yeah, well, that's, yeah. I mean,
1: totally.
0: And absolutely something that rings even more true when, as you mentioned here, Jack, you're breathing.

0: breaking down the image of what maybe a hero can be and trying yeah. to maybe how that is enhanced mm-hmm. by things that young men especially encountered online in the age of clavicular and all these
1: yeah.
0: other maybe less than savory characters and a real hyperfixation on image.
1: Aesthetic.
0: How does moving in an aesthetic world like the one that you encounter in Cyrano de Bergerac influence the way that you move as an actor?
1: Yeah, I mean,
2: that's a good question.
1: Honestly, not really. No.
0: We try.
1: No, it's a great question. I think this play reflects back different things in that, like, so Cyrano's version of it is the one I mentioned about mm-hmm. feeling that you're undervalued, and yet there's the Roxanne version of it too, where she is overly idolized for her beauty in a sense, and so again, it's this idea where she is in a way dehumanized mm-hmm. for that. This fixation on aesthetic mm-hmm. can really dehumanize us, mm-hmm. and so that's just the whole thing that generally as a performer can be a really funny thing to work with. You've worked way more in like film and TV than I have, mm-hmm. and I feel like that world has really certain things like, oh, the camera loves you, and you're like, what does that mean? Yeah. Is that a compliment, or do I feel weird about that?
0: Sure. Yeah.
1: You know what I mean? Or people tell you in casting that you have a type, and you're like, I thought I was just Jack.
0: Yeah.
1: You know, right. So this show really does pull at those things of like, how do I perceive myself, and how much of it is rooted in how others perceive me, and how much am I okay with that? Like, these are really tough things. I think it's why this play continues to be like enjoyed.
0: We talked about the male image here a lot, but fittingly so because of, well, its title seems to suggest that maybe that's a start, but also Roxanne, there is a moment that we should probably also talk about in a world that, as Jack says, this is something that is being elevated mm-hmm. for your character. What would you say the impact of this story is on young women in the social media age?
2: Yeah, holy heck.
1: Good question.
2: Dang, good question. You know what, there was a question that we got in one of our talkbacks in Edmonton that was, like, what do you want for Roxanne? And I answered jokingly, but half jokingly, that it was, the answer was, have more than one friend. Have more than one perspective on what is happening, because I always felt like if Roxanne had someone else to be like, this is what's happening, is this weird? I feel like if it was anyone but Cyrano, they'd be like, yeah, that's, something's going on there.
0: Yeah.
2: But for women, I think that what I'm trying to do with Roxanne is have a strong voice, fight for what I believe in, tell it how it is. So I'm hoping that that's what women in the audience see, and hopefully they're inspired to also do those things in their day-to-day, because, guys, it's hard out there for
1: women.
2: It's
1: tough out there.
2: It's tough out there for women. It really, really is.
3: So, all the more reason to make it less tough by going to the theater. I think we're speaking there with Stephanie Sy, who stars as Roxanne in Cyrano de Bergerac, along with Jack Davidson, who's playing the title role. Cyrano de Bergerac begins tonight on the John Hirsch main stage at the Royal Manitoba Theatre Centre. And we'll have more information later on this morning at classic107.com and the Classic 107 app. In the meantime, let's hear from another of the most beloved works ever put to the stage, Romeo and Juliet, as rendered into music, ballet music, that is, by Sergei Prokofiev, the Montreal Symphony Orchestra performing a couple of the more beloved excerpts from that ballet.

The Dance of the Knights, of course, from Sergei Prokofiev's Romeo and Juliet, performed by the Montreal Symphony Orchestra. We also heard The Entrance of the Guests and a piece called Masks here on Morning Light on Classic 107, presented by Body Measure, setting the scene for Romeo and Juliet meeting for the very first time. Cyrano de Bergerac is not the only iconic piece that is taking to the stage tonight for its debut in downtown Winnipeg. The Royal Winnipeg Ballet is sharing their double bill of works by Igor Stravinsky called Stravinsky Stories, beginning tonight as well, which features The Fairy's Kiss and a new staging of The Firebird by choreographer Houston Thomas. You can learn more about the production from Chris Wolf's conversation with Houston Thomas and one of the star dancers of the production. That's over at classic107.com and the Classic 107 app. Fascinating to hear Juliana Jenneroux talk about the two works. Not for nothing, I will be there tonight as well, hosting the pre-show chat alongside of Houston Thomas. So do stop by and say hello if you'd like. Let's get you set up for what you might be hearing from the Firebirds tonight. This arrangement of Stravinsky's music performed on the piano by David Gilbert.

0: David Gilbert sharing the Bosseuse and the finale from Igor Stravinsky's The Firebird in an arrangement for the piano on Morning Light on Classic 107, presented by Body Measure. We'll hear from a different bird entirely, courtesy of Ottorino Respighi, coming up after a look at your weather and traffic.
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2: It is still busy out on the road. We have a number of slow-going areas to watch out for. Broadway between Furby and Colony Street. It is very slow-going in both directions there. As well, Portage Avenue from McGee Street to Furby Street. That is also slow-going this morning. Donald Street is also another section you may want to give yourself a little bit of extra time to get through. That is near Stradbrook. That area is backed up. And Abenoje Mekina from River Road all the way to St. Mary's Road. Especially if you are headed westbound, traffic there is very slow. Let us know what else you're seeing out on the road. Give us a call or text us at 204-336-1071.
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4: We've got sunshine start off the day today. Mix of sun and cloud as the day goes on. A high of 17. Overnight, a few clouds. A low of 6 degrees. We'll see clouds tomorrow. Clearing in the afternoon. Strong winds gusting from the southeast, 40 to 60 kilometers an hour. A high of 17. And on Saturday, sunshine and a high of 23. For your full five-day forecast, visit us online anytime at classic107.com or on the Classic 107 app.
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0: The Nightingale and the Cuckoo from Ottorino Respighi's The Birds, performed by the Orpheus Chamber Orchestra, similar to the cuckoo and nightingale music we heard by George Frideric Handel earlier on this morning. This is Morning Light on Classic 107, presented by Body Measure, School Day 4 on this October the 8th. My name is Nolan Kaler, and yesterday I had the chance to visit with some of the stars of Cyrano de Bergerac, which opens with the Royal Manitoba Theatre Centre tonight at the John Hirsch main stage. I caught up with Darren Martens, who plays Christiane in the production. The Winnipeg actor also played the role at the Citadel Theatre in Edmonton. Given that, I wanted to know from Darren how he thought Winnipeg would receive the story of Cyrano de Bergerac in 2026.
1: I think they're going to love it. I've been saying to everyone that this is the kind of play that theatergoers will love. It's smart, it's witty, it's got a beautiful design, beautiful sound design, great performances, but also people that have never been to the theater, this is the kind of show to come to. This is the one to come to, because it has everything. It's very cinematic in the way that it's been presented, but also it has the romance, it has the tragedy, it has the comedy, it has everything. It has a sword fight. It has other fight moments and action parts. It feels like a blockbuster, but not like just like a big explosion, empty, no, like surfacey blockbuster. It
2: right.
1: feels like an Oscar-winning kind of thing to me.
2: How does that, because it is so iconic as a piece of theater and as a story, what is that like to step into as a performer to say, okay, I gotta add my own Darren Martens touch to this thing? What does that look like for you when it comes to process in preparing your character?
1: Yeah, it's a great question. I think, I started in musical theater and classical music. And obviously in classical music specifically, you do roles that have been done many, many, many, many, many, many, many times before.
2: Yeah.
1: So it's not something new, but in musical theater as well, you know, like if, Annegan Grables is coming in here. How many people have played Anne or Gilbert, right?
2: Sure.
1: As an example. So it's not new. However, there is something about Cyrano de Bergerac because it's a classic. You know, it was written in 1897, the original.
2: Yeah.
1: And it's something that theater folks know. I personally actually didn't know it really.

0: at all, maybe because it's not opera or musical theater.
1: Yeah.
0: That I didn't know it. I had heard the name before, but I think that I guess my answer is that I didn't really feel that I had to do anything different or I just felt like I could just be myself in it.
1: Sure.
0: I could find my own way, especially because the text has been modernized. It doesn't feel like I'm trying to fit into this story that has been written a very specific way by the original writer, mm-hmm. right? Like, it's been modernized and changed, so it feels very fresh.
1: Yeah, so then we have that freshness of the language, but also then blending in that classical approach that, as you say, you have been refining for the better part of your artistic life, first as an emerging artist and now as an emerged artist.
0: Yeah,
1: as much as anybody ever can be such a thing.
0: That's right.
1: What does that sort of classical approach to a text that is originally, as you say, classical, what does that add to words and lines that have been updated to make the story maybe not more palatable for audiences, but it's more relatable in 2026?
0: Yeah, I think it's kind of like Shakespeare, right? Like if you go and watch Shakespeare, even people that love Shakespeare sometimes have to reread the synopsis to make sure they understand what's going on.
1: Yeah.
0: But there is something like with Shakespeare or with any classical text, like, if you understand it as an actor, you understand where it's coming from. Mm. The audience will understand at least the emotions that are coming through and the thing that you're communicating with your fellow actors or to the audience. And I think that applies to this as well. I would say that my classical training at least allows me to understand phrase and, you know, the apogee of a phrase, you know, what is the climax of a little speech, where am I going with it, where should I breathe, things like that I think are still very applicable in this modern text.
1: I love the use of the word apogee.
0: Yes.
1: I think that is underused words to describe.
0: It's used all the time in music school, all the time.
1: Absolutely. Yeah. So talking about the use of that classical sort of approach to a modernized text, but then that means a modernized story then also gets a different style of movement. Like we were kind of talking about before with the aesthetics of a show like this. How does a modernized text and a modernized story mean that you move differently on stage, hold yourself differently on stage compared to something that has a more classical approach to Cyrano de Bergerac?
0: Yeah, I mean, I suppose it would be comparable to doing a modernized Hamlet or something that's placed in now as opposed to back then. Like

0: a modernized Hamlet or something that's placed in now as opposed to back then. Like, people move differently now.
1: Yeah.
0: The thing about this one is, it's actually not, like, we're still set in the 1600s. We're still in the 17th century. So I think, like, physically how I'm moving is still within that realm, because the costumes inform that as well, because they are mostly accurate. They have maybe a bit of a modern flair to them.
1: Sure.
0: But as far as I move, I think, like, maybe there's more gesturing, maybe there's a little bit more playfulness in it, but I'm not sure if it really affects that too much.
1: There is, as you're describing it, it occurs to me that maybe there's a similarity here, not at all in the same ballpark, but to what I'm going to very crassly call the Bridgerton approach, which is that there is a very sort of classical feel to what we're talking about here with this production, but also that there is just a touch of that modernization that people are like, oh yeah, I'm classy, I'm in this world, but I'm also got one foot firmly rooted in reality.
0: Yeah.
1: What do you then hope that audiences, as they pour out of the theater after rapturous applause in this very space, in the lobby, what do you hope that they're saying about this show and the story that comes with it?
0: I hope that they're saying, or discussing, how moved they are. I think that this is the kind of play that, you know, you are going to be talking about some of the themes afterwards, but I think you're just gonna feel everything when you leave. And I hope that they say that's the best version of Cyrano I've ever seen. I hope they say that's one of the best theater pieces I've ever seen. We had that a lot in Edmonton. We heard that a lot, that people were like, this is the best thing that the Citadel put on this season, never, and potentially for years.
1: Wow.
0: And as someone, as you say, I'm an emerged artist. So I've been doing professional musical theater and theater for over 10 years now. And this one is special in a way that others haven't been. Every show is special in its own way. This one has something. This one has some magic. Which I'm very excited for people to see in Winnipeg.
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1: Still to come on this Thursday morning, our featured work by Edvard Grieg ahead after your 9 o'clock news and weather updates. But one more piece of Italian music, I think, to carry us to 9 o'clock. This is the fourth of seven short pieces for the cultivation of polyphonic playing, reminding us that it truly takes a village for us to come together in harmony. Marc-André Amanat performing this music by Ferruccio Busoni here on Morning Light.

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1: Good morning. It's 8 degrees in downtown Winnipeg. We are looking at a mainly sunny day today with a high of 17. We'll have your full weather details coming up in a few minutes. Lighthouse Mission is looking for staff as it prepares to open a new detox center in Winnipeg. The ministry currently has 7 staff members operating its soup kitchen, but will need 23 staff in total for the expanded facility. McMullen says hiring is now underway.
2: Our greatest need, beyond all those other things mentioned, is prayer. So anybody who can be prayer warriors for us, for those needs to come in, the power of that is incredible.
1: The center at 669 Main Street will include multiple detox beds across 6 floors and can open in November. A man is facing drug and weapons charges after a police arrest on Portage Avenue. Winnipeg police say they spotted a man believed to be trafficking fentanyl in the 600 block of Portage Tuesday morning. A 25-year-old man was arrested just before 9. Police say they found fentanyl, a sawed-off shotgun, and about $290 in cash. The man faces several charges, including possession of fentanyl for the purpose of trafficking and 3 firearm-related offenses. A modern take on a timeless play will open the Royal Manitoba Theatre Centre's 2026-27 season tonight on the John Hirsch main stage. The company will share Cyrano de Bergerac as their season opener, with modernized text being presented in a period setting. Winnipeg actor Darren Martins stars as Christian in the production. He says that the show's themes and story shine just as brightly in its modernized version in a way that audiences will very easily understand.
3: I think that this is the kind of play that, you know, you are going to be talking about some of the themes afterwards, but I think you're just going to feel everything when you leave.
1: Cyrano de Bergerac officially opens tonight on the John Hirsch main stage at the Royal Manitoba Theatre Centre. The show runs until November 1st. And a 10-week series of acting workshops designed for Winnipeg seniors is starting up later on tonight. Artists Ellie 55+ will be instructing seniors in everything from stagecraft and monologue delivery to movement and improv games. Brett Buchanan is the instructor of Artists Ellie 55+. He says that one of the most valuable parts of the classes is the community that builds around them.
4: I have a lot of people who've joined the class because they're widows or widowers. And, you know, they feel like since that's happened, their social circle has sort of become more isolated. And so they want to join the class to form a community.
1: Artists Ellie 55+ runs at Blank Canvas Space at St. James Lanes on Portage Avenue starting tonight. The classes will culminate in a performance in December.
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1: We've got sunshine start off the day.

0: Today, mix of sun and cloud as the day goes on, a high of 17. Overnight, a few clouds, a low of 6 degrees. We'll see clouds tomorrow, clearing in the afternoon, strong winds gusting from the southeast, 40 to 60 kilometers an hour, a high of 17. And on Saturday, sunshine and a high of 23. For your full 5-day forecast, visit us online anytime at classic107.com or on the Classic 107 app.
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2: Into our final hour we go on what's kind of an overcast start to our Thursday. I hope you've been enjoying the music and conversation that we have been sharing with you on this October the 8th. It's time now for our featured work on the show, which reminds us that sometimes a light touch is better than something heavy-handed. Edvard Grieg originally wrote his lyric suite or lyric pieces for the piano and then were orchestrated into a suite by Anton Seidl, who is the conductor of the New York Philharmonic. These orchestrations originally had a very heavy feel to them. Seidl was a disciple of Richard Wagner, and as a result, they didn't really have the coolness and that light touch that you might imagine a Norwegian folk song to have. So when Grieg heard those arrangements, he said, I mean, they're good, but I can make them better. And he reimagined them with a lightness that also translates to the orchestra. And that's how his lyric suite exists today. We'll hear that lyric suite performed for us this morning by the Bergen Philharmonic Orchestra.

0: Ole Christian Rud, leading the Bergen Philharmonic Orchestra, and Edvard Grieg's Lyric Suite, our featured work on this Thursday morning edition of Morning Light on Classic 107, presented by Body Measure. 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Let us know by texting us on our talk and text line, 204-336-1071. We've got more light touch to a large story coming up in just a moment as we continue to hear from Scandinavian composers.
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5: We've got sunshine start off the day today. Mix of sun and cloud as the day goes on. A high of 17. Overnight, a few clouds. A low of 6 degrees. We'll see clouds tomorrow. Clearing in the afternoon. Strong winds gusting from the southeast, 40 to 60 kilometers an hour. A high of 17. And on Saturday, sunshine and a high of 23. For your full 5-day forecast, visit us online anytime at classic107.com or on the Classic 107 app.
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Nina Margaret Grimsdottir on the piano, Sigurgir Agnarsson on the cello, Eithir Hafsteinsdottir on the violin, sharing music by Sveinbjörnsson from his piano trio in A minor. 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My name is Nolan Kaler. We just heard our featured work for this Thursday morning, the lyric suite of Edvard Grieg, which reminded us that a lighter touch is sometimes more effective than something heavy-handed. A similar, lighter, simpler touch is something that Hugo Alfvén applied to The Prodigal Son, and perhaps rightly so. It allowed the dancers of his ballet to approach the story with some nimbleness. We'll hear a suite from The Prodigal Son, performed by the National Symphony Orchestra of Ireland under the baton of Nicholas Willen.

Nicholas Willen joining the National Symphony Orchestra of Ireland in the Prodigal Son Suite. Music by Hugo Alfven, bringing us to the end of our time together on Morning Light for this Thursday, October the 8th of 2026. My name is Nolan Kaler. It was great to have you along with us on this Thursday morning. I'll be back with you for Intermezzo, the best curated concert anywhere in the city of Winnipeg, made for you 100% algorithm free, coming up at 12 o'clock today. One more Swedish piece to send us off and on our way with the finale to Alfreda Andre's Piano Trio in G minor, Bernt Lissel, Ola Carlson, and Lucia Negro. Performing. Have a great rest of your Thursday.

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6: We've got sunshine start off the day today. Mix of sun and cloud as the day goes on. A high of 17. Overnight, a few clouds. A low of 6 degrees. We'll see clouds tomorrow. Clearing in the afternoon. Strong winds gusting from the southeast, 40 to 60 kilometers an hour. A high of 17. And on Saturday, sunshine and a high of 23. For your full 5-day forecast, visit us online anytime at classic107.com or on the Classic 107 app.
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4: We've got sunshine start off the day today. Mix of sun and cloud as the day goes on. A high of 17. Overnight, a few clouds. A low of 6 degrees. We'll see clouds tomorrow. Clearing in the afternoon. Strong winds gusting from the southeast, 40 to 60 kilometers an hour. A high of 17. And on Saturday, sunshine and a high of 23. For your full 5-day forecast, visit us online anytime at classic107.com or on the Classic 107 app.
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1: It's 12 degrees in downtown Winnipeg. Your full weather details coming to you in a few minutes. Good afternoon. I'm Leanna Peters. A 10-week series of acting workshops designed for Winnipeg seniors is starting up later on tonight. Artist Allie's 55-plus will be instructing seniors in everything from stagecraft and monologue delivery to movement and improv games. Brent Berkman is the instructor of Artist Allie's 55-plus. He says that one of the most valuable parts of the classes is the community that builds around them.
2: I have a lot of people who've joined the class because they're widows or widowers. And, they feel like since that's happened, their social circle has sort of become more isolated. And so they want to join the class to form a community.
1: Artist Allie, 55-plus, runs at Blank Canvas Space at St. James Lanes on Portage Avenue starting tonight. The classes will culminate in a performance in December. The Royal Manitoba Theatre Centre 2026-27 season opens tonight at the John Hirsch main stage with a modern take on a beloved classic. The company will share an adaptation of Cyrano de Bergerac that puts modern language into a period setting. Jack Davidson takes on the title role. He says that the play and his characters struggle with the physical appearances that are just as relevant today as when the play was first written.
3: There are lots of young men in particular who have been sold insecurities and believe that they are being deprived of some sort of right that they have. And I think this play kind of speaks to that.
1: Cyrano de Bergerac opens tonight at the Royal Manitoba Theatre Centre and runs on the John Hirsch main stage until November 1st. 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Bisons on the Boulevard finds a permanent home at the center of Canada Park. A man was charged after an assault kidnapping on Evan Flo First Nation. And Gordon Bell High School is marking a century in Winnipeg. For the latest local news throughout the day, head to winnipegtoday.com. I'm Leanna Peters.
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4: In downtown Winnipeg today, a mix of sun and cloud with a high of 17. Tonight looks like there's going to be a few clouds with increasing cloudiness overnight and a low of 6. Tomorrow, mainly cloudy, but clearing up in the afternoon with a high of 17. And on Saturday, sunny skies and a high of 23. A look at your current temperatures and 7-day forecast is available at classic107.com or the Classic 107 app.
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Nicola Benedetti and Ksenia Sidorova sharing music by Carlos Gardel called Por Una Cabeza here on Intermezzo on Classic 107, getting things started for this Thursday, October the 8th of 2026. My name is Nolan Kaler. Great to have you with us, whether you are joining us via our website or app, or if you have us dialed in on 107.1 FM. Regardless, it is all coming in through your head or your cabeza, if you like. And we're delighted to be a part of your day as well as we head into another afternoon together. It's an entirely South American inspired program for you today. We'll be hearing from composers like Astor Piazzolla and Maximo Diego Pujol in just a moment. But first, this arrangement of a piece by Juan de Dios called Caminito, performed by the Royal Philharmonic Orchestra and El Quinteto Buenos Aires.

El Quinteto Buenos Aires joining the Royal Philharmonic Orchestra for an arrangement of Juan de Dios's piece Caminito here on Intermezzo on Classic 107, an entirely South American program of music on the way. And we're going to stick with Buenos Aires for just a moment, and the Buenos Aires Suite of Máximo Diego Pujol, which explores how that city is united by dance through its distinctive neighborhoods. We'll hear the Microcentro and the San Telmo movements of the Buenos Aires Suite performed by the Semilla Ensemble.

Similia, sharing music from the sweet Buenos Aires of Máximo Diego Pujol here on Intermezzo on Classic 107. We heard music inspired by the neighborhoods of San Telmo and Microcentro here on the program. There is perhaps no instrument more closely associated with the dance of South America than the bandoneon, especially when it comes to Argentina. We will hear music by Ángel Villoldo in just a moment that helps to bring the tango to life. But first, this double concerto for bandoneon and guitar by arguably Argentina's most famous musical export, Astor Piazzolla, Eduardo Isaac on the guitar, Daniel Benelli on the bandoneon, joining the Montreal Symphony Orchestra for the tango movement.

0: the Montreal Symphony Orchestra, joined by Daniel Benelli and Eduardo Isaac on the bandoneon and the guitar, respectively, to perform the tango for Astor Piazzolla's double concerto for those instruments here on Intermezzo on Classic 107. We'll lose the orchestra, but keep the tango and Daniel Benelli's bandoneon after a look at your weather forecast.
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6: In downtown Winnipeg today, a mix of sun and cloud with a high of 17. Tonight looks like there's going to be a few clouds with increasing cloudiness overnight and a low of 6. Tomorrow, mainly cloudy, but clearing up in the afternoon with a high of 17. And on Saturday, sunny skies and a high of 23. A look at your current temperatures and 7-day forecast is available at classic107.com or the Classic 107 app.
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piece called El Choclo, a tango by Angel Violdo, performed by Daniel Benelli on the bandoneon and Pedro da Silva on the Portuguese guitar here on Intermezzo on Classic 107. Great to have you with us on this Thursday afternoon. My name is Nolan Kaler, an entirely South American program curated for you, 100% algorithm free. So many great pieces of arts to take in the city of Winnipeg, and a lot of them are reimaginations of classics. For instance, opening tonight, you can see a modernized, I think it's safe to say, version of Cyrano de Bergerac with the Royal Manitoba Theatre Centre. We heard from three of its stars earlier on today on Morning Lights: Jack Davidson in the title role, Darren Martins as Christiane, and Stephanie Tsai as Roxanne. 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You can find Chris Wolf's interview with choreographer Houston Thomas and dancer Juliana Genereux at our website and app as well. Don't forget to subscribe to the Classic 107 YouTube channel so you don't miss any of the conversations that we share here in our studios on St. Mary's Road or parts beyond. A bit of ballet music for you here in the meantime, courtesy of Alberto Ginastera. This is from his Estancia, performed by the Simón Bolívar Youth Orchestra of Venezuela, conducted by Gustavo Dudamel.

0: Gustavo Dudamel leading the Simón Bolívar Youth Orchestra of Venezuela. That was from the Estancia Ballet of Alberto Ginastera here on Intermezzo on Classic 107. A couple more pieces to play from South America. Okay, one inspired by South America. We'll hear from Ariel Ramirez in just a moment.
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sad music from the Argentinian coast. That was Alfonsina y el Mar, Alfonsina and the Sea, a reimagination of a folk song by Ariel Ramirez, performed by Polly Furman here on Intermezzo on Classic 107. That'll about do it for the program on this Thursday, October the 8th of 2026. My name is Nolan Kaler. It's great to have you with us today. I'll be back with the Friday edition of Morning Lights tomorrow morning, beginning at 6 a.m. We'll be hearing more about Looking Glass Theater's new production taking the stage this weekend in Steinbach and in Winnipeg called Summation, where the audience plays a very pivotal role in the story. I'll tell you more about that. Plus, Catherine Reefert and Craig Ramsey, champions of Amazing Race Canada, join us in the Classic 107 studios to talk about their weekend show that traces their relationship through Broadway songs. We'll send you off and on your way, speaking of Broadway, with this classic from Evita, Don't Cry for Me, Argentina, as performed by the 2006 West End cast with Eleanor Roger as Eva Perón.

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5: In downtown Winnipeg today, a mix of sun and cloud with a high of 17. Tonight looks like there's going to be a few clouds with increasing cloudiness overnight and a low of 6. Tomorrow, mainly cloudy, but clearing up in the afternoon with a high of 17. And on Saturday, sunny skies and a high of 23. A look at your current temperatures and 7-day forecast is available at classic107.com or the Classic 107 app.
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0: Hi, my name is Carla Ferguson. I'm the executive director of Manitoba Choral Association and a lover of all things choir. 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
6: In downtown Winnipeg today, a mix of sun and cloud with a high of 17. Tonight looks like there's going to be a few clouds with increasing cloudiness overnight and a low of 6. Tomorrow, mainly cloudy, but clearing up in the afternoon with a high of 17. And on Saturday, sunny skies and a high of 23. A look at your current temperatures and 7-day forecast is available at classic107.com or the Classic 107 app.
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1: In downtown Winnipeg today, a mix of sun and cloud with a high of 17. Tonight looks like there's going to be a few clouds with increasing cloudiness overnight and a low of 6. Tomorrow, mainly cloudy, but clearing up in the afternoon with a high of 17. And on Saturday, sunny skies and a high of 23. A look at your current temperatures and 7-day forecast is available at classic107.com or the Classic 107 app.
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music of Sergei Taneyev starting us out in this 3 o'clock hour on this Thursday afternoon. We heard the third movement to his string quartet number one. It was performed by the Carpe Diem Quartet. A very good afternoon, everybody. You're listening to the Diamond Lane here on Winnipeg's Classic 107, and my name is Chris Wolfe. Speaking of all things Russian, yes, don't forget that tonight the Royal Winnipeg Ballet kicks off their run of Stravinsky stories. They're doing a Stravinsky double bill. They're doing The Fairy's Kiss and The Firebird. If you want to find out more details about the RWB's run of Stravinsky stories, just go to rwb.org. We're going to hear some virtuosic music next to Prokofiev. This is the first movement to his Piano Concerto No. 3. Music that was first performed with Prokofiev himself at the piano with the Chicago Symphony Orchestra. We're going to hear it performed for us this afternoon by the mighty Marta Argerich at the piano, and she's joined by the Berlin Philharmonic, led by Claudio Abbado.

Some Spectacular, playing by Marta Argerich the piano, and she's joined by the Berlin Philharmonic, led by Claudio Abbado. We heard them performing music at Prokofiev. That was the first movement to his third piano concerto. Marta Argerich is 85, and she's still going strong. I'm on the Deutsche Grammophon record label, and they've got her tour dates listed. In fact, tonight, she's performing in Zurich, Switzerland, alongside violinist Renan Corpusson. They'll be doing music of Schumann, Beethoven, and Franck. Looks like at the beginning of November, Marta Argerich is going to be in Asia. She'll be performing in Taiwan and South Korea. She's an incredible pianist and still going very, very strong. We're going to hear some just epic and triumphant music next of Dmitri Shostakovich. This is the final movement to his Symphony No. 5. It's performed by the Vienna Philharmonic Orchestra, and they're led by Sir Georg Schulte.

0: On Winnipeg's Classic 107, we just heard some outstanding music of Dmitri Shostakovich. That was the final movement to his Symphony No. 5. It was performed by the Vienna Philharmonic Orchestra, and they were led by Sir Georg Scholti. We'll break for messages, and when we come back, we're going to hear some music of Scriabin, and we'll also hear music from one of Shostakovich's teachers. There's music of Glazunov coming up as well. We'll hear that after this.
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That was Gordon Fergus Thompson at the piano. We heard him performing music of Scriabin. We heard from Scriabin's set of 10 mazurkas, Opus 3. That was the fifth one in D-sharp minor. 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And my name is Chris Wolf. It's so nice to be with you here on this Thursday afternoon. Starting next week on the 15th and running until October the 25th, Winnipeg Jewish Theater is presenting this really fun play called The Cut. It's all about traditions, family, identity, etc. You want to find out more details about Winnipeg Jewish Theater's presentation of The Cut? 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

And stay tuned. Next week, I'll be putting to air my conversation that I had with their artistic director, Dan Petrenko, and one of the actors in the play, Haley Saline. She plays the role of Sarah in the play The Cut. They stopped by our Classic 107 studio. We talked all about the production. Again, though, if you want to find out more details about Winnipeg Jewish Theatre's run of The Cut, go to wjt.ca. We're going to hear music next of Glazunov. This is his Orchestral Mazurka in G. It's performed by the Moscow Symphony Orchestra and they're led by Konstantin Kremets.

Australian leader, by Konstantin Kribitz. Glazunov was a big believer in writing dance forms for orchestra. He said it improved compositional technique. In fact, that's one of the things that he instilled in his student, Dmitri Shostakovich. Glazunov taught Shostakovich at the St. Petersburg Conservatory. We're going to hear music next of Tchaikovsky. This is the first movement to his string sextet, Souvenir de Florence. We're going to hear this fantastic music performed by Lawrence Dutton and Paul Neubauer. They're the violists. The violinists are Benny Kim and Kyoko Takazawa, and the cellists are Andreas Diaz and David Finkel.

0: music of Tchaikovsky, we heard the first movement to his string sextet, Souvenir de Florence. It was performed by Benny Kim and Kyoko Takazawa. They were the violinists. The violists were Lawrence Dutton and Paul Neubauer, and the cellists were Andreas Diaz and David Finkel. That is from a live recording that was made in the summer of 1999 at BBC Summerfest. It's still my favorite recording of that piece. We're going to break for messages, and when we come back, we'll hear a little bit of music of Nikolai Rimsky-Korsakov to take us up to 4 o'clock, so please stay with me.
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2: In downtown Winnipeg today, a mix of sun and cloud with a high of 17. Tonight looks like there's going to be a few clouds with increasing cloudiness overnight and a low of 6. Tomorrow, mainly cloudy, but clearing up in the afternoon with a high of 17. And on Saturday, sunny skies and a high of 23. A look at your current temperatures and 7-day forecast is available at classic107.com or the Classic 107 app.

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Classic 107, and my name is Chris Wolf. Just there before the ID, we heard music of Nikolai Rimsky-Korsakov. We heard from his opera, The Snow Maiden, that was The Dance of the Tumblers. It was performed by the London Symphony Orchestra, and they were led by Stanley Black. I'm going to start the 4 o'clock hour out today with music of Leopold Hoffmann. Leopold Hoffmann spent his career working as a church musician in Vienna, but he was also a prolific composer. In fact, he wrote about 60 concertos, and 13 of them are for flute. What we're going to hear is the first movement to Hoffmann's Flute Concerto in D. It's performed by Kazunori Sayo on flute, and he's joined by the Nicholas Esterházy Symphonia, led by Béla Drahos.

Kazunori Sayo was a flute player, and he was joined by the Nicholas Esterhazy Symphonia led by Béla Drahos. We heard them performing music of Leopold Hoffmann. That was the first movement to his flute concerto in D. Don't forget that tonight, the Royal Winnipeg Ballet starts their run of Stravinsky stories. They're doing a Stravinsky double bill, The Fairy's Kiss and The Firebird. The run goes until Sunday. If you want to find out more details, go to classic107.com. A while ago, I had in studio Houston Thomas, who has created all new choreography for Stravinsky's Firebird, and one of the soloists in the company, Juliana Genereux. They stopped by our Classic 107 studio, and we talked all about The Fairy's Kiss and The Firebird. 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It's going to be a wonderful show. We're going to hear music next from a composer that Hoffmann knew and moved in the same circles with. This is music of Mozart. We're going to hear the first movement to his piano sonata number 8, K310. It's performed by Mutsuko Uchida.

Utsuki Uchida was a pianist. We heard her performing music of Mozart. That was the first movement to his Piano Sonata No. 8 in A minor, K310. Music that Mozart wrote in 1778. He wrote that piano sonata just shortly after the passing of his mother. We're going to hear some music next of Franz Kromer. This is the second movement to his Wind Octet in F. We're going to hear this music of Kromer performed by the Sabina Meyer Wind Ensemble.

0: Music of Franz Krommer. We heard the second movement to his Wind Octet in F. It was performed by the Sabina Meyer Wind Ensemble. Krommer was Czech, and at the time, Bohemia had some of the greatest wind players in all Europe, which is one of the reasons why Czech composers wrote so much great wind music. Would have loved to have been back there and heard of that wonderful playing. Incidentally, if you like that sound, I just finished programming the Holiday Monday. It'll be Music Uninterrupted on Monday because of Thanksgiving. And in the 2 o'clock hour on Monday, this coming Monday, I programmed a full performance of Mozart's Grand Partita with the Sabina Meyer Wind Ensemble. Again, you can hear that at 2 o'clock on Monday. We're going to break for messages, and when we come back, we'll hear music of Haydn, and we'll also hear music of Elgar. So please stay with me.
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1: What's going on in traffic today? Let's take a look. Reports of a crash just on southbound Broadway between Kennedy Street and Carlton Street. And there are some slow-moving areas in the downtown area as well on Osborne Street, Pembina Highway approaching Cordon, and on Main Street between Mayfair Ave and the Disraeli Freeway. Seeing reports of another crash on the Narran Overpass just between Watt Street and William Newton Ave. There are delays on there up until Archibald from Provencher up to Talbot. Let me know what else you're seeing out on the road. 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I'm Leanna Peters.
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was a Sinfonietta de Montréal performing music of Haydn. We heard the final movement to Haydn's Symphony No. 82, known as the Bear Symphony because of that final movement. Reminded listeners back in Haydn's day of, well, a dancing bear. You're listening to the Diamond Lane here on Winnipeg's Classic 107. And my name is Chris Wolf. It's so nice to have your company with me here on this Thursday afternoon. We're going to stay with bears and hear music of Elgar. We're going to hear a couple of selections from his second Wand of Youth suite. Elgar wrote two orchestral suites that he called the Wand of Youth. And it's because he wrote this music for the piano when he was just a child. And then he came back to these pieces 40 years later and orchestrated them. What we're going to hear from the second Wand of Youth suite is The Tame Bear and The Wild Bears. We're going to hear this music of Elgar performed by the Royal Liverpool Philharmonic, and they're led by Vernon Handley.

Music of Sir Edward Elgar. We heard from his second Wand of Youth suite, that was The Tame Bear and The Wild Bears. We heard that music performed by the Royal Liverpool Philharmonic Orchestra, and they were led by Vernon Handley. From bears, we're going to turn to larks and hear some just heavenly music of Rayfawn Williams. This is his piece, The Lark Ascending. We'll hear it performed by Gwen Hobig on violin, and she's joined by our Winnipeg Symphony Orchestra, led by Bramall Tovey.

Well, Winnipeg's Classic 107, we heard some absolutely perfect music of Rayvon Williams. That was his piece, The Lark Ascending. It was performed by Gwen Hobig on violin, and she was joined by our Winnipeg Symphony Orchestra, led by Bramel Tovey. Music named for a poem of the same name written by the Victorian-era poet George Meredith. Vaughan Williams wrote that music prior to the First World War, and then he came back to that music and orchestrated it after the First World War.

0: was influenced by his experiences in the First World War. We're going to break for messages, and when we come back, we're going to hear some very lively music of Henry Charles Liptauf to take us into 5 o'clock, so please stay with me.
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6: Tonight looks like there's going to be a few clouds with increasing cloudiness overnight and a low of 6. Tomorrow, mainly cloudy, but clearing up in the afternoon with a high of 17. And on Saturday, sunny skies and a high of 23. A look at your current temperatures and 7-day forecast is available at classic107.com or the Classic 107 app.
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1: And just before the ID, we heard music of Henry Charles Lindoff. That was the final movement to his second piano trio. It was performed by the Leonora Piano Trio. You're listening to the Diamond Lane here on Winnipeg's Classic 107, and my name is Chris Wolfe. Don't forget that coming up on Tuesday, Prairie Theatre Exchange starts their run of this play called Glory. Glory runs from Tuesday, October the 13th through to the 25th. It's all about this women's hockey team called the Preston Rivulettes, who were the most successful women's hockey team in Canada in the 1930s. The play is not only a play, but they also make use of jazz and dance as well. It looks like it's going to be a ton of fun. If you want to find out more details about Prairie Theatre Exchange's run of Glory, yeah, go to pte.mb.ca. I'm going to start the 5 o'clock hour out today with some beautiful music of Robert Fuchs. This is the first movement to his fifth orchestral serenade. We're going to hear this music of Fuchs performed by the Cologne Chamber Orchestra and led by Christian Ludwig.

was a Cologne Chamber Orchestra led by Christian Ludwig. We heard them performing music of Robert Fuchs. That was the first movement to his fifth orchestral serenade. We're going to hear music from one of Fuchs's good friends. This is music of Brahms. We're going to hear the final movement to Brahms' first piano trio, music that he completed in 1855 when he was in Danzig. We're going to hear this music performed by Augustin Dumay on violin. Jun Wang is a cellist, and the pianist is Maria Joao Peresch.

Some fabulous chamber music of Brahms on this Thursday afternoon. We heard the final movement to his first piano trio in B minor. It was performed by Augustin Dumay on violin. Jun Wang was the cellist and Maria Shaw Peresch was at the piano. We're going to hear music next of Joseph Rheinberger. Rheinberger spent many years on faculty at the Munich Conservatory, and he was a very fine teacher. Some of his more notable students are Richard Strauss, the conductor Wilhelm Furtwängler, and he also ended up teaching some Americans as well, including George Whitefield Chadwick and Horatio Parker. Horatio Parker would go on to teach Charles Ives at Yale. What we're going to hear of Rheinberger is the final movement to his sextet in F. It's performed by Consortium Classicum.

0: Music of Joseph Rheinberger. We heard the final movement to his sextet in F for flute, clarinet, oboe, bassoon, horn, and piano. It was performed by Consortium Classicum. We're going to break for messages, and when we come back, we'll hear some music of Robert Schumann. We'll hear that music after this.
1: 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I'm a composer and a professor of music at Canadian Mennonite University. 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
3: We have a new update in traffic. There's reports of a crash on southbound Waverly between Victor Lewis Drive and Wilkes. Let me know what else you're seeing out on the road. 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I'm Leanna Peters.
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3: And you are listening to the Diamond Lane here on Winnipeg's Classic 107. And my name is Chris Wolf. We're going to hear some music next of Robert Schumann. We're going to hear a full performance of his Piano Sonata in D, Opus 118, number 2. This belongs to a set of three sort of mini piano sonatas that Schumann wrote in 1853. And each one of the three sonatas in the set was written for one of his daughters. The first sonata was dedicated to his daughter Julie. The second one that we're going to hear is dedicated to his daughter Elise. And the third one in the set is dedicated to his daughter Marie. We're going to hear the second one, dedicated to Elise, performed by Florian Uhlig at the piano.

Florian Oehlig was at the piano. We heard him performing music of Robert Schumann. That was a performance of his piano sonata in D, Opus 118, number 2. Yesterday, I put to air my conversation with Winnipeg singer Erin Propp. She has released a beautiful CD called The Longing Years, and she's having a CD release shows. There's two of them on the 16th and 17th. The CD release shows are going to be held at the Cornerstone, which is on Hugo. If you want to find out more details about Erin Propp's new CD and her release shows, go to classic107.com. I put up a post about them, and you can read more about them there. We're going to hear some music next of Felix Mendelssohn. This is music inspired by the rolling hills of Scotland. We're going to hear Mendelssohn's Hebrides Overture. It's performed by the Montreal Symphony Orchestra.

0: music of Felix Mendelssohn, we heard his Hebrides Overture. It was performed by the Montreal Symphony Orchestra. We're going to break for messages, and when we come back, we'll hear a little bit of music of Schubert. So please stay with me.
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3: We have a new update in traffic. There's reports of a crash on southbound Waverly between Victor Lewis Drive and Wilkes. Let me know what else you're seeing out on the road. 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
2: Tonight looks like there's going to be a few clouds with increasing cloudiness overnight and a low of 6. Tomorrow, mainly cloudy, but clearing up in the afternoon with a high of 17. And on Saturday, sunny skies and a high of 23. A look at your current temperatures and 7-day forecast is available at classic107.com or the Classic 107 app.

Some just excellent music of Schubert. That was the third movement to his Death in the Maiden Quartet, his string quartet number 14. It was performed by the Emerson Quartet. That about does it for me. I'm going to turn it over to Dinner Classics. You've been listening to The Diamond Lane here on Winnipeg's Classic 107, and my name is Chris Wolf. It has been just so much fun to be with you here on this Thursday afternoon. I'll be back tomorrow in this chair at 3 o'clock to do it all again. I'll talk to you tomorrow. Bye-bye for now.

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7: Tonight looks like there's going to be a few clouds with increasing cloudiness overnight and a low of 6. Tomorrow, mainly cloudy, but clearing up in the afternoon with a high of 17. And on Saturday, sunny skies and a high of 23. A look at your current temperatures and 7-day forecast is available at classic107.com or the Classic 107 app.
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